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0: Oh, this is James Blundell, and we're all heading for the mighty Tamworth Country Music Festival. It's on for 10 days, climaxing with the Country Music Awards of Australia. We hope to see you there.
1: Back in 1849, a Victorian barley farmer began brewing his own beer in a small wooden shack at the back of his farm. For 15 years he toiled with barley, hops and yeast, trying to ferment that perfect brew. But he never got it right. And then he died. So we bought up the land in Pyramid Hill at a very cheap price and built a magnificent pub. And today that's the very same pub that brings you great hospitality along with that glorious Carlton Draft. What a lovely story. Good friends and good company. You'll find it all at the Victoria Hotel, Pyramid Hill.

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I know what I need. 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I know what I need.

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Yeah, the picture. 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
1: G'day, this is Colin Buchanan. You know, we're all heading for the mighty Tamworth Country Music Festival. It's on for 10 days, climaxing with the Country Music Awards of Australia. Hope to see you there.

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0: Back in 1849, a Victorian barley farmer began brewing his own beer in a small wooden shack at the back of his farm. For 15 years he toiled with barley, hops and yeast, trying to ferment that perfect brew. But he never got it right. And then he died. So we bought up the land in Pyramid Hill at a very cheap price and built a magnificent pub. And today that's the very same pub that brings you great hospitality along with that glorious Carlton Draft. 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
3: 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We're talking R&B, soul, bits of reggae and hip-hop in there as well. That's exactly what the Urban Meltdown is about. We open up this week with Canadian artist Glenn Lewis and his second track from the forthcoming album. This one's GYAML, or Give You All My Love. Some smooth sounds to open up from Glenn Lewis on this week's edition of the Urban Meltdown.

Costello with you for the Urban Meltdown Radio Show. A consistent performer in recent years, that's Cornell CC Carter and his tune, Let's Get Away From Here. And if you just joined us before that, Glenn Lewis, recent release from him, GYAML. Don't forget, if you'd like to connect with the Urban Meltdown during the week, there's a few ways that you can do that. Facebook.com/Urban Meltdown Worldwide, or head on over to Spotify and search the Urban Meltdown. We've got a few different playlists there that you can get around and listen to in your own time. Up next, a brand new release from Danny Foster and Rouge, featuring the vocals of Lasita Jules, who's popped up on quite a few quality tunes over the years. This is Saturday Night, the CB remix, as we get a little more up-tempo here on the Urban Meltdown.

nice little recent release there from Lady Vanta, using, of course, the old PM Dawn set adrift on Memory Bliss. That one is called Sent By You. You are on the Urban Meltdown Radio Show. We're keeping you up front and in front. Another new release now from Sid, featuring Blue June on this particular tune, a moody little track that we're loving at the moment, called Callin'. Oh,

That track is called Tambourine, and it comes from the Crank Crusaders. Who are the Crank Crusaders, you might ask? A Washington-based DC live R&B and go-go band. They're actually founded by Grammy-nominated soul singer Raheem Devon, who you'd probably be familiar with. Also included in the trio, producer and vocalist Bootsy Vegas and singer Yazara. That's their latest track, bridging the gap between traditional R&B and the high-energy go-go or crank sound out of DC. A couple of additional new tracks coming your way. Before too long, we'll get into a bit of reggae sounds, which we don't play a lot of, but this tune from Protégé featuring Shensia caught our ears. That one's called Goddess. Listen out for that before too long. But first, a tune that really embodies that late 90s, early 2000s type of R&B sound. I could almost see this aligning with a Baby Bash type of track. The tune is called Shook. It's by Hera, and we've got it for you as a first play here on the Urban Meltdown.

The artist there is Damar. The tune is Levels here on the Urban Meltdown Radio Show. And if you just joined us, before that, something fresh out of the Teddy Riley production stable. Marsha Kova is the artist's name, and the tune was Bye Bye Bye. Brett Costello with you for the Urban Meltdown, keeping you up front and in front each and every week when it comes to everything urban from across the globe. Getting a bit more up-tempo with a couple of tunes in a row for you now. DJ Spen, Tasha LeRae. This track almost sounding like an old Incognito tune. It's called When I Needed You Most, here on the Urban Meltdown Radio Show.

up-tempo vibe. You Are My Love, the DL rework. It's from Perspective 360 there. A first play for you here on the Urban Meltdown. Don't forget, if you'd like to connect with us during the week, there's a few ways that you can do it. 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We've got a few playlists over there that you can like and follow. Keep up to date with everything that's happening with the new releases. Another fresh one for you from Dawn Richard now. This is Baby Can We. You're on the Urban Meltdown.

legend Georgie B there. That's the Summer of 76 remix of his tune, You Know. Before too long on the Urban Meltdown, we're going to give you the fresh one from Chaka Khan. She's teamed with Snoop on the tune Boogies in My Soul. But first, Tanya Nolan smooths things out for us. This one's called Impossible. Brett Costello with you here on the Urban Meltdown.

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Urban Meltdown Radio Show, Brett Costello keeping you up front and in front. The latest one there from Remy Ma called Put 'Em On. And before that, K1 with the tune Risk It All. Another new track now with a bit of a future R&B type of sound. Oscillates between a fairly up-tempo track and some kind of slower areas as well, like the mix-up that they've put into this one. It's Misha and Nefertiti Avani on this track as well. It's called Baycation here on the Urban Meltdown.

fantastic rework version. Of course, the original from Adina Howard. That one is Freak Like Me. Out of Australia now, we take in an artist by the name of Larissa Lambert. This track is called So Close. It comes from her forthcoming album, Yearning, which is due out in September. A nice little vibe from Down Under from Larissa Lambert here on the Urban Meltdown.

0: Down Radio Show, keeping you up front and in front when it comes to everything urban. Brett Costello with you. If you'd like to connect with us during the week, I can highly recommend the Urban Meltdown Spotify playlist. Just search the Urban Meltdown over there, give it a like and a follow, and check out some of the tunes we've been feeling over the recent months. You can also connect with us on the socials, facebook.com/Urban Meltdown Worldwide. We gave you something new there from Gia, J-I-A-H, the artist's name. 100 Degrees is that track. Before too long, we've got something from T.I. from his new album, teamed up with Summer Walker on the track And Won't. But first, Bobby V. Do you remember this guy? He used to go by the name of Bobby Valentino. This is a new one from him, a little more up-tempo than a lot of his traditional offerings. It's Closer and Bobby V here on the Urban Meltdown.
1: I want you to come closer, come closer. I need another view, come closer, come closer. Yeah.

0: got out, they locked it up again. They did. They locked him up. He did a U-turn, they locked him up. And then he took the damn woman with him, took Tiny down the way. Tiny had never been locked up until this he wants to go down there and drop a hit record again.
1: Brett Costello keeps you up front and in front with everything urban from across the globe on the Urban Meltdown.

Rick Costello with you for the Urban Meltdown, keeping you up front and in front. A recent release there from Devon Howard that's doing the rounds at the moment. Of course, that one is Can't Love You More, cover version of the Sade classic. And if you just joined us before that, that 90s R&B love from Double Red Cup. Couple of mellow tunes back to back there, so it's time to lift things up a little bit. Get into Don't Hurt Nobody, Jake and Puffer teaming up together on this one here on the Urban Meltdown.

fantastic sample usage in that one. Eric the Architect is the artist's name. The tune, No Doubt, I'm in Love. Dave Hollister has got a new album that's not too far away. This is the next one from him. It's called Voodoo Magic. Dave Hollister, one-time Blackstreet member, of course, here on the Urban Meltdown.

0: sounds of Hugh Parker featuring Jay Vaughan on that track as well. It's called Get Better. If you'd like to link with the Urban Meltdown during the week, if you're loving the radio show, you're going to want to check us out on Spotify. Search for The Urban Meltdown. 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Keep up to date with everything that's happening in the show. Loving the new album from the artist Blast, BLXST. If you haven't come across Blast before, going to give you a couple of tunes from the new album called Labour of Love. Before long, we'll give you the track Ruin, but first, this one's called Right Back from Blast here on the Urban Meltdown.
1: I give it all back if I knew it wouldn't help. I done lost money, never lost myself. What's a real friend if we ain't locked in? I can count on one hand who the last one's left. Look inside.

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Billy Joel starting us off on this Monday afternoon. 4 minutes past three. Hope you had a great weekend wherever you were, whatever you're doing. Still pretty cool, isn't it? Yeah, throw on that extra blanket. 4 minutes past three. Let's get this Monday underway with a group called the Pointer Sisters and a Slow Hand.

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3: Following these simple rules will make using roundabouts easier. The roundabout sign means slow down and prepare to give way. So as you're approaching a roundabout, you must slow down and if necessary stop and give way to traffic already on the roundabout. When there is a safe gap in the traffic, enter the roundabout. You must also indicate left when exiting. Remember, slow down and give way to traffic already on the roundabout. The road is there to share.
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1: Weather. Time to have a look at the all-important weather for tomorrow. Of course, tomorrow, Tuesday, the 4th day of August, thanks to the Bureau of Meteorology, starting off as we usually do. Forgot about Perth today. The Bureau's saying Adelaide, cloudy and 14. Melbourne, showers and 13. Hobart, a shower or two and 13. Looking at, of course, Brisbane tomorrow, mostly sunny, 23. Darwin, sunny and 32. And finally for Alice Springs, sunny tomorrow and 23. Half the weather's missing. The Bureau has some problems. We apologise for that. As we usually do at this time, let's say hi to all of our emergency services, of course our police, ambulance, fire, as well as our doctors and nurses, staff and residents in all nursing homes, and everyone listening wherever you are, whatever you are doing. Thank you for having us on. School zone's current until 4 o'clock this afternoon, so if you're travelling around, be careful on the roads, won't you? Coming up, our feature for this afternoon, we have a gentleman, of course, a bass player and guitarist. He worked with a great group celebrating 80 years today. We'll tell you who that is in just a moment. 16 minutes past three to take us there. Here's Australia's own Brian Cadd. It's called Fairweather Friend.

0: big hit for a gentleman called Nilsson, and Without You before that, Australia's own Brian Cadd and a Fair Weather Friend. 23 minutes past the hour of 3, Monday afternoon drive time. Brent Stevens with you. Let's have a look who our feature is for this hour.
1: Happy birthday, Julia.
0: Celebrating 80 years today. Happy birthday, John York. He was born John York Foley on this day, the 3rd of August, 1946, in White Plains in New York. American bassist and guitarist, and best known for his work with this group from the 60s and 70s, mainly the 60s, the Byrds. They had some big hits, including this one. Here's Mr. Tambourine Man.

0: Yeah, there's a great group from the 1960s, of course. The one and only The Byrds, celebrating the 80th birthday today, of course, of their bassist and guitarist, of course, John York, born this day in 1946. Happy birthday, of course. He was also worked with a group called The Bees, as well as Sir Douglas Quintet. You're with ZFM Power Country Radio 16 and the Hume Travel Network, 22 minutes to the hour of 4.
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0: Yeah, Lucy in the Sky with Diamonds, the great Sir Elton John. Wasn't it great music? 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

group called The Emotions and The Best of My Love. Welcome to the middle hour, the second hour of our Monday edition of Drive Time for this Monday, the third day of August. Hope you're having a great Monday wherever you are. Hope you had a great weekend too. A little bit cool, isn't it? Yeah, we're glad when people are saying they're glad when summer comes. And then other people don't like the heat. Yep, 4 minutes past the hour of four. Let's start with this one, a classic from Miss Kim Wilde.

0: 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The tree fellers carry out removal of difficult and dangerous trees and have a 24-hour emergency call out. 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
6: You're okay. 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
9: Violence against women starts with disrespect. The excuses we make, allow it to grow. 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Authorised by the Australian Government, Canberra.

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1: Weather. Time to have a look at the all-important weather for tomorrow. Of course, thanks to the Bureau of Meteorology, they've left. They must be having a few issues. This is the only information we've given. Apologise for some of the capital cities not being available. Adelaide cloudy and 14. Melbourne showers and 13. Hobart a shower or two and 13. Looking at our looking at Brisbane, of course, mostly sunny tomorrow, 23. For Darwin, sunny and 32. And finally for Alice Springs, sunny and 23. In the quarter past five weather update, it's an updated version. So we might have an update on those other capital cities that are not mentioned by the Bureau. We apologise for that. Coming up, our feature for this hour, A gentleman celebrating 87 years today. English drummer. He sat in for Ringo Starr at the in the Beatles for eight concerts in the 1964 World Tour. We're going to play some of the classic hits from the Beatles. But to take us there, we're going to start with an oldie but a goodie from Bev Harrell, and come over to our place.

0: Yeah, a group called the Eurythmics. That was a hit for them. There Must Be an Angel Playing with My Heart. Before that, Bev Farrell and Come Over to Our Place. Yep, you're with ZFM Power Country Radio 16 and the Hume Travel Network. 23 minutes past the hour of 4. Let's have a look at our feature for this hour.
1: Happy birthday to you. Happy
0: Yes, celebrating 87 years today. Happy birthday, Jimmy Nicol. He was born James George Nicol on this day, the 3rd of August 1939. Born in Barnes in London in England. Of course, English drummer and business entrepreneur. Best known for sitting in for Ringo Starr in the Beatles for 8 concerts in the Beatles 1964 world tour during the height of Beatlemania. Of course, a great drummist, worked with a number of different bands and included a successful relationship with a group called the Spotniks and several more while living in Mexico. Of course, over the decades, increasingly shied away from the attention, preferring not to discuss his connection with the Beatles nor seeking financial gain from it. His son, Howie Nicol, is a BAFTA award-winning sound engineer. So it's in the blood, isn't it? Here's taken from their many greatest hits album. Here is The Beatles.

0: my friends. I get by with a little help from my friends. I get high with a little help from my friends.
1: And, of course, the one and only The Beatles, finishing with a very different version of With a Little Help from My Friends, celebrating the birthday today, of course, of the one and only Jimmy Nicol. He sat in for Ringo Starr in their 1964 world tour, of course, of The Beatles. We'll have another great feature in the final hour. It's a crooner. You're with ZFM Power Country Radio 16 and the Hume Travel Network. It's 21 minutes to the hour of 5.
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0: course, Sister Hazel. That was a big hit for her. It's called All For You. You're with ZFM Power Country Radio 16 and the Hume Travel Network. Don't forget, over the next week, you'll be receiving your information for your, of course, the census due to be filled out next Tuesday, the 11th day of August, of course. You can do it online. I see that the MyGov site, you could have registered and sent it and filled it out. You can fill it out early if you know what you're doing. 12 minutes to the hour of 5. Time for Behind the Wheel.
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now. Human Nature, Australian male group, are currently doing the Las Vegas casino scene, of course. That is You Don't Know Me Now. Good afternoon. Welcome. It is the final hour. He Don't Love You, that's called. You're with ZFM Power Country Radio 16 and the Hume Travel Network. 4 minutes past the hour of five. Let's have a classic from great Australian John Farnham. That's Freedom.

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1: Weather. Time to have a look at the weather for the final time, the weather for tomorrow, of course. Tomorrow, Tuesday, the 4th day of August, thanks to the Bureau of Meteorology. This is a edited version. They haven't got all of the state capitals, so we'll go with what we know, and we do apologise. Adelaide tomorrow, cloudy and 14. Melbourne, showers and 13. Hobart, possible shower and 14. Looking at Brisbane tomorrow, mostly sunny and 23. For Darwin, mostly sunny, 32. And finally, sunny in Alice Springs and 23 degrees. 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On this day in 1926, he would have been celebrating 100 years. A great crooner. We'll tell you who that is in just a moment. 16 minutes past 5 to take us there. Here is a classic from Simon and Garfunkel and The Sounds of Silence.

0: group called Airborne. No Way But The Hard Way. It's the only way to learn, isn't it? Before that, Simon and Garfunkel and the Sounds of Silent. Great duo as well. You're with ZFM, Power Country Radio 16, and of course the Hume Travel Network on this, of course, on this Monday afternoon. Let's have a look who our feature is for this hour, our final one for today.
1: Happy birthday to ya. Happy birthday to ya. Happy birthday.
0: Would have been celebrating 100 years today, Anthony Dominic Benedetto, better known by the name Tony Bennett. He was born on this day, the 3rd of August 1926 in New York City. He passed away 21st of July 2023 at the age of 96 in New York City. Of course, American jazz and traditional pop singer received many accolades, including 20 Grammy Awards, a Lifetime Achievement Award, and 2 Primetime Emmy Awards, named as the National Endowments for the Arts, Jazz, and Master of, and a Kennedy Center honoree, of course. Great, great crooner. Here he is with some of his great hits. One of his big ones was this one. It's called Chicago. Here he is, Tony Bennett.

What a great voice. Would have been celebrating 100 years today. Of course, the great Tony Bennett passed away a few years ago in 2023 at the age of 96. Would have been celebrating 100 today. Let's have a look who would have been celebrating a birthday today or is celebrating a birthday on this day. August 3, Beverly Lee from the Shirelles, Charlie Shavers, DJ Spinderella from Salt-N-Pepa, Dolores DeRio, Frank Hamilton from the Weavers, James Hetfield from Metallica, Jimmy Nicol we did from the Beatles, we did John York from the Byrds, Les Elgart, and finally Sarita Wright. And if you're having a birthday on this Monday, the third day of August, or of course you had a birthday over the weekend, hope you had a great birthday. Many happy returns from the staff and listeners here at ZFM Power Country Radio 16 and the Hume Travel Network. 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

0: 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It's in neighbourhoods where you least expect it.
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Join us after midnight tonight. Sean Eisen's in the chair to take you through the early hours of Tuesday morning. It's 13 minutes to the hour of 6. Well, it's me for this Monday. I'll be back tomorrow afternoon, 3 o'clock, with more fun and games we call Drive Time. Till then, have a safe Tuesday, won't you? Look after each other, but more importantly, look after yourself. Here's a lady by the name of Elkie Brooks, and it's called A Fool If You Think It's Over. Good afternoon, everyone. Have a great night.

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1: 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We have a tosser. Hey, tosser. You know it's wrong. You may think it doesn't matter, but every bit of litter gets noticed. Don't be a tosser. Put it in the bin. Good move.
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0: From Feature Story News in New Delhi, I'm Neha Punia. U.S. President Donald Trump says he's holding off on further strikes against Iran, subject to the rapid agreement of a new deal. This comes on the heels of U.S. media reporting indicating that Washington and Tel Aviv were set to start a new bombing campaign against Tehran this weekend. Jagruthi Davi has more on the president's latest climb down.
1: The U.S. was planning to start a harsher bombing campaign this weekend, according to media reports. President Trump also repeatedly warned of imminent action.
2: We're going to be hitting them very hard because it's our turn to hit them. They know it's coming. They're asking us not to do it.
1: Then, late Saturday night, this Truth Social post. The U.S. president saying he would cancel the attack, subject to being able to rapidly make a deal at the request of Iran and other Middle Eastern countries. Mr. Trump said the deal would include the immediate, complete and total opening of the Hormuz Strait and an end to Iran's nuclear threat. Tehran denies requesting a pause in U.S. strikes, according to Iran state media. But the Saudi press agency confirmed Crown Prince Mohammed bin Salman called President Trump, urging dialogue to reduce escalation.
0: Japan's economy minister has pledged to step up two-way communication with financial markets to maintain trust in the country's fiscal sustainability, as Tokyo and Washington confirmed their first joint currency intervention since 2011. The coordinated action to halt the yen slide to 40-year lows saw Japan sell as much as $59 billion last week, while the U.S. Treasury bought yen worth between $5 and $10 billion last week, according to Reuters and the Financial Times. The Bank of Japan held interest rates at 1% on Friday, but warned that inflation could accelerate. Meanwhile, the World Health Organization has confirmed the Ebola outbreak in the Democratic Republic of Congo is now the largest the country has ever recorded, with more than 3,600 confirmed cases and nearly 1,600 deaths. Chris Okamaringa has more from Kinshasa.
3: Health workers are saying that some of the people, the cases that they have detected, are not linked to the people that they've already, you know, recorded. So that means that the delay in detecting this disease led to the spread in a wide area, and that outbreak has occurred in an active conflict zone where there are very many displaced people who have fled to different parts of the country. So there's this fear that the disease, the number, the actual number of cases is much higher than what has been reported. The health workers, they have been complaining about not being paid since this outbreak began. There have been a couple of strikes that they have held, which has really disrupted the response effort. And the government said that they noticed that the payroll system was inflated with names of people who were not supposed to be there. So they're trying to clean it up. They have promised to pay these people promptly.
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4: With FSN Spotlight, I'm Simon Marks, looking today at the extraordinary events late last week in the Spanish enclave of Ceuta on the very tip of Morocco. It looks out across the Straits of Gibraltar and has been a Spanish territory on African soil dating back to the year 1580. By Friday night, 60,000 Moroccan migrants had entered the territory, hoping for a new life in Europe.
5: A court made a ruling in Spain about migrants being able to come over by sea. The way that was reported, particularly on social media with fake news, was that the border had been opened up.
4: That's Mark Leonard, co-founder and director of the European Council on Foreign Relations. Those reports about the court verdict were wrong, and the Spanish authorities went into crisis mode to defuse a crisis that saw more than 55 people killed and Ceuta brought to a standstill.
5: The political ramifications haven't ended yet. The Spanish are very, very upset. And the Spanish Prime Minister has written to the President of the European Commission and the European Council and the Irish Presidency of the EU and asked to have an immediate meeting by video conference of interior ministers to talk about what's going on.
4: And those political ramifications have been stoked by hard right figures in Europe, suggesting that the rest of the continent might witness another migration crisis sparked by the events, even though the Moroccans have no way of reaching mainland Spain and are now mostly returning home. With FSN Spotlight, I'm Simon Marks.
0: The main news again. U.S. President Donald Trump says he's holding off on further strikes against Iran, subject to the rapid agreement of a new deal. Japan and the U.S. have confirmed their first joint currency intervention since 2011 to halt the yen slide to a 40-year low. Meanwhile, the World Health Organization has confirmed the Ebola outbreak in the Democratic Republic of Congo is now the largest the country has ever recorded, with nearly 1,600 deaths. And that is

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0: suntan. Suntan, all right?
1: Brown is a berry, Rich. Just fine. Stand by, run. Okay, stand by to cue, Richie. Camera one.
0: Welcome back here to the MCG, and welcome to Melbourne viewers for the first time today. And my word, it really has turned out to be a marvellous day for cricket indeed. Oddly enough, at around about 9:45 this morning, a mass of thick black clouds was hovering over Melbourne, threatening a disruption to the start of this World Series Cup fixture between Australia and Pakistan, and then f*** me if they didn't just disappear quicker than you could say, gee, it's going to piss down. And play commenced as scheduled at 10 o'clock. And the Pakistan team would have been absolutely shitting bricks this morning, I'd say. And as it turned out, with some justification, because at the end of their innings, Pakistan all out for a dismal 110 runs. A pretty piss-poor effort, that. They'd be a disappointed lot at the moment, I'd think. And let's take a look at the card now. And you'll see there that they started off reasonably well. The opening pair of Hisar Hasbeen and Idrav Farskas put on 29 runs before Geoffrey Lawson claimed the first wicket for the Australians. He had Idrav Farskas caught behind off a ball-tearing delivery. What a marvellous effort that was. Slightly quicker, well pitched up, and Rodney Marsh taking the simplest of catches to dismiss Farskas for 5. And umpire Dick Brain having no hesitation in putting his hand up and asking if he too could be dismissed for 5 so that he could go and take a leak. Quite unusual, that, really, to see an umpire leaving his post in the middle of a game. But it's a funny old game, cricket, and these days anything can happen. The next man in for Pakistan was E. Never Was, and between them, Hisar Hasbeen and E. Never Was added absolutely no runs to the Pakistan total, as you'd expect. And in an extraordinary incident, the likes of which I've never seen on any cricket arena anywhere in the world, Hasbeen deflected a slightly overpitched delivery from Rodney Hogg way down to fine leg. The batsman ran one, and then there was all sorts of confusion out there. Calls of yes, no, and finally it was Hisar Hasbeen who was run out at the striker's end for 12. And Hasbeen, quite rightly, was pretty pissed off with his batting partner and proceeded to call him all sorts of names. Stupid curry-eating f***wit, I think, was one of the things he called him, and E. Never Was was forced to retire hurt. Very, very hurt indeed he was after those nasty comments. And the Pakistanis were in a great deal of bother out there with the score at just 3 for 29. Sleazy Winebars and Abrak Miandad were the next pair to come in for Pakistan, and they took the score along to 53 when Winebars, who wasn't batting in his normal position today, he's usually one of the early openers, and he just lost his concentration there for a moment. It was a very good ball, that, from Geoffrey Lawson, and it just scurried through and took his off stump, and Sleazy Winebars was out for 22. The next man in was Peanut Butter Jars. He joined Darbrake Miandad out there in the centre with the score at just 4 for 60. But he's been horribly out of form, Peanut Butter Jars, and this partnership only took the score along to 71 before Peanut Butter Jars became the fifth wicket to fall for Pakistan when he was caught in the gully by Hughes off the bowling of Rackerman. It was a good effort, that, and the Australians were understandably quite ecstatic out there, as was this marvellous MCG crowd. The place was a real buzz, and we were all barring up here in the commentary position, I can tell you, and Ian actually shot his load there at one stage, as Australia really began to take a firm grip on this game indeed. A firm grip on this game indeed. A firm grip on this game indeed. Ah, yes, could someone turn the record over, please, for f*** sake?
1: It's a compact disc, you wanker. Tell him to get on with it.
0: Abrak Miandad was the next to go. He never looked comfortable out there. You could tell he was shitting like a big black Alsatian, really, with the added pressure of captaining the side here today. And he was dismissed for a mere 12 runs off the bowling of Rackerman again, after a magnificent catch way down at long on by Dennis Lilly, it was, the man out there. He had to travel quite a way to get to this, from where he was fielding in the slips. And it really was a very good effort, that, to dismiss Miandad for 12. There was a bit of a wag in the Pakistan tail at this point. Double-decker Bass and De Beers Zaire showing a bit of fight. Zaire just working the ball, picking up the ones and twos, before he slipped and fell down one of those cracks in the pitch that Tony mentioned to you earlier. And he hasn't been heard of since. A real bummer, that. But nonetheless, it was a fine partnership by this pair. And double-decker Bass was the next to go. He was dismissed by a corker yorker from Dennis Lilly for 35. Corker yorker, a bit of poetry there for you. That's just some of the bullshit that we do go on with here at these World Series Cup matches. And a real battle of wits it was, too, between Lee and the double-decker bus right through his innings. As a matter of fact, in the previous delivery, Lee put one right up in his block hole. And it can be quite painful, that, and certainly a bus not looking too comfortable at all as a result. And Lee claiming his wicket with the very next ball. The next batsman in was second-hand Kayaz, who went very cheaply for naught. I saw him hitting up in the nets a little earlier today, and I wouldn't be surprised if that had something to do with his poor form. The last man in for Pakistan was Hafiz Handmissing, the pace bowler, who managed to score just half a dozen runs before a very quick delivery from Lily it was, once again, the man out there. And it rose rather sharply and just hit him on the stump. And Rodney Marsh taking the simplest of catches. The not-out batsman was Borat Akardia, who was on five. And at lunch, Pakistan all out for a dismal 110 runs. A pretty piss-poor effort, that. And my word, they're going to have to work very hard indeed if they're to have any chance of taking out this match. We'll be back here at the MCG in just a few moments.
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0: Welcome back here to the MCG, and just a reminder about our International Cricketer of the Year Award. The winner to be announced on February the 5th, and the prize, this magnificent Datsun Insult. It's a fine piece of machinery, that. You see it on your screen there, the one with the dents all over it, and the souvenir ball on the front seat. And I suppose the strong contenders for this award would have to be Vivian Richards, the master batsman from the West Indies, and also Joel Garner, the well-hung West Indian pace bowler. And in the Australian team, well, I would think Kepa Vessels, who's had a superb season with the bat, as well as taking his fair share of wickets. And it wouldn't surprise me if the Australian selectors were trying to blood Vessels for the captaincy of this Australian side. Pretty awful joke, that, blood Vessels. But who gives a f***? Just a reminder also about our classic commentary competition. It's just another one of the 50,000 competitions that we're running here on the wide world of sports this summer. And in this one, viewers are asked to nominate, in the same order as the groundsman here at the MCG, the classic pieces of commentary made by the team over the past few months. And my word, there's some crap in amongst them. And we'll let you have a look at those a little later on. Your entries close on the 2nd of February. And your entry forms can be picked up at all fish and chip shops right around Australia. The Sidchrome Super Test Team is another one of the competitions that we're running here. And remember, we are looking for a test team made up of the players who look the most like spanners.

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0: 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Catch it!
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0: Are you aware of any challenges a truck driver faces when on the road?
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0: Can you see anyone in front of the truck?
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0: So you're feeling confident you would be all clear for driving?
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1: I was 100% sure that there was no one there.
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4: 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So take care and be truck aware.
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0: This siren is part of the new bushfire alert levels. You may hear it over the radio if a bushfire is in your area. May? Because some fires will move so fast they can be on top of you before there is time to give any warning at all. Listen for a siren, but don't wait for one. If you do nothing until a bushfire is on top of you, you may die. Prepare, act, survive. Authorised by the New South Wales Government, Sydney.
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2: 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She's shy and keeps her private life to herself, but she's tough on the job. Some workmates think she's a one or two think she's a who just needs to meet the right man. And although they think Janine might be a lesbian, they're wrong. It's homophobia that's hurting her and others like her. You can help put an end to homophobia by talking about it with family and friends. Because it's homophobia that's queer, not Janine.
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1: Attention, ladies and gentlemen, on platform 4, we have a tosser. Hey, tosser, you know it's wrong. You may think it doesn't matter, but every bit of litter gets noticed. Don't be a tosser. Put it in the bin.
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1: Back in 1849, a Victorian barley farmer began brewing his own beer in a small wooden shack at the back of his farm. For 15 years he toiled with barley, hops and yeast, trying to ferment that perfect brew. But he never got it right. And then he died. So we bought up the land in Pyramid Hill at a very cheap price and built a magnificent pub. And today that's the very same pub that brings you great hospitality along with that glorious Carlton Draft. What a lovely story. Good friends and good company. You'll find it all at the Victoria Hotel, Pyramid Hill.
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0: Citroën is a name that conjures up images of elegant saloons from time past. It has announced that the stylish C5X is now available for advance order, with the first deliveries due in the last quarter of 2022. Crossing design boundaries, the C5X has elements of sedan, coupe, SUV and wagon in its sleek lines. The model will come in one highly specified variant, including a turbocharged 1.6-litre petrol engine, producing 133 kilowatts of power paired with an 8-speed efficient automatic transmission. Citroën has a habit of producing surprisingly good and stylish cars, such as the C4 that has attracted so much attention globally. The C5X continues that philosophy with Citroën's advanced comfort program, optimizing comfort and practicality along with a generous passenger compartment that affords new levels of warmth, serenity and spaciousness. The C5X was first revealed in April 2021 along with the announcement that it comes in a PHEV version as well. Citroën is really the thinking person's European brand. It offers innovation, style and grace that others such as Mercedes-Benz can only dream about at a fraction of the price. This is a Motoring Minute. I'm Rob Fraser.
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Thanks for tuning in. This is Overnight Country with Sean Eisen. Lots of interesting things happening tonight, and as always, the best country rock.

0: Well, there's a new BMW i3 available in Australia with an extended 200k electric drive range. And what BMW tells us is that's going to mean fewer people are going for the optional range extender. But that doesn't mean the range extender is facing a difficult future, because BMW is selling the technology to electric commercial vehicle manufacturers. One of those manufacturers, the US-based Workhorse Group, has just placed an order with BMW for i3 range extender units that they'll fit to their range of Class 3 to 5 delivery vehicles. The company telling us the electric vans will operate on pure electric power for the first 60 miles or 96 k's, and then the power will come from the 650cc BMW range extender.
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0: 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There's three different models to choose from, with more bling and safety as you go up the model range. 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I prefer the diesel engine choice as it has enough performance for me and an excellent economy. For a large SUV at almost 5 metres in length, it's quite stylish and looks smaller than it is. 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Buyers can choose a 7-seat option with a middle row captain's chair. Front seats are spacious and luxurious. The layout for the driver is well thought out, and little features like the push-button transmission add to the ambiance. The middle row seats have plenty of room, and the third row isn't too bad for early teens. One thing I liked is the ability to fold the seats flat for a huge cargo area if needed. The Palisade is ideal for daily family duties as well as touring on much longer family holidays. 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I'm Brianna Fraser.
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6: Thanks for joining me, Sean Eisen, tonight. A lot of great music coming up. The ambitious coach of a girls' track team gives the squad steroids and the team's performance soars. They win the country, state and eventually the national championships. A few days before the international grand finals, one of them, Penelope, a 16-year-old hurdler, visits a coach and says, "Coach, I have a problem. Hair is starting to grow on my chest." And the coach says, "What?" in a panic. How far down does it go? And Penelope replies, "Down to my testicles." That's something else I wanted to talk to you about. And a very good morning to our local listeners on Ngambi FM 87.8 at Ngambi, Seymour, Shepparton, Northwood and Hildene. Hi, thanks for tuning in. I hope you're enjoying the tunes as much as I am tonight. More coming up after this.
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8: G'day, this is Colin Buchanan. You know, we're all heading for the mighty Tamworth Country Music Festival. It's on for 10 days, climaxing with the Country Music Awards of Australia. Hope to see you there.
6: Well, well, here we all are. This is Sean Eisen with you on Overnight Country.

0: I hope you're enjoying the show tonight. Thanks for your company. 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

0: 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The service pack comes fitted with 8 lockers, each fitted with internal LED lighting, as well as a central storage area with load-rated tie-down hooks, and it even comes with a reverse camera. And Sydney-based hire company Camden Hire has taken delivery of another 15 Hino 300 series trucks. Fitted with WesTrucks FRP pan bodies and Delandia tower lifts, Camden Hire founder Mike Scare says the decision to invest in the Hino trucks was an easy one, as the Hino product has never disappointed in the past.
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0: Hey, g'day to everyone out there on the road tonight. 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

0: It's Ute Week here at Motoring Minute. Today we chat about the Toyota Hilux. I road tested the Hilux SR dual cab four-wheel drive last week. This particular vehicle was the 48-volt mild hybrid version. This V-Active technology provides electric assistance to the powerful 150-kilowatt, 500-newton-metre Hilux turbo-diesel four-cylinder engine. This new technology delivers smoother, quieter, yet more responsive performance and reduces engine load under acceleration. I took the SR out to the farm for a few days and I have to say the mild hybrid seems to have slightly better economy as well as smoother and more responsive to drive. It's not a full hybrid, unfortunately, but it's more than a gimmick. The SR dual cab isn't quite the entry-level level, but one up. And while it misses out on a few safety and comfort features, it's relatively well equipped. Two things to note. The tailgate has dampers for assistance in opening and closing. That's good. However, there are no factory-fitted tie-down points in the tub. That's not so good. The Toyota Hilux SR mild hybrid ute is priced from a little over $56,000 plus the usual costs. This is a Motoring Minute. I'm Rob Fraser.
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0: Thanks for tuning in to Overnight Country. 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
0: Hartwig's Spare Parts stock the largest range of heavy truck spare parts outside the metropolitan area, with spares for all models including Western Star, Sterling, Freightliner, Mercedes-Benz and Nissan UD trucks. Hartwig's also stock a huge range of driveline parts to suit all American models, as well as Caterpillar, Cummins and Detroit. Open Monday to Friday, 7:30 till 7 p.m. and Saturdays, 8 till 3 p.m. That's Hartwig's Spare Parts, 156 Uriah Road, Queanbeyan, or phone 6297 2888. That's 6297 2888.

0: He's best known for his impressive motorcycle riding skills. However, Darrell Beattie spends more time at the wheel of an Iveco Eurocargo these days. The former motorcycle racing champ has chosen an Iveco Eurocargo 4x4 for his off-road motorcycle adventure business. Darrell says he chose the Iveco 4x4 as the support vehicle for his enterprise after seeing the Iveco product do so well in the Paris-Dakar rally over the years. He says the Iveco Tektor 5.9-litre turbo diesel engine is efficient and reliable, and Darrell has tricked up the Eurocargo to go just about anywhere, hauling both passengers and motorcycles. You can check out more details on that on the Behind the Wheel website.
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0: Pretty Little Liar. I took the title for this song from an ad for a TV show of the same name. I've never seen the show Pretty Little Liar, and I know that titles aren't copyright, so I wasn't stealing anything, so I thought, I'm going to write a song about a pretty little liar. And it's another sexy love song, and my definition of a pretty little lie is one that makes us feel good. No damage done. And a little bit sexy. I wrote it with Sam Hawksley, and the best part about this song is the banjo.
1: 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I'll be back after these messages.
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This is Overnight Country with Sean Eisen. Here's Rick Springfield with Jesse's Girl. I actually remember roller skating to this one, believe it or not.

0: 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I'm David Brown.
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0: Hi, I hope you're enjoying the show tonight. Thanks for your company. 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
6: A few people with Yahoo Mail accounts have been telling me recently that Yahoo's forcing everybody to sign up to their social networking network. I've always found that the whole concept of social networking on the internet, whilst it's handy for people that live sort of separated by massive distances, to me the concept of social networking, that's where you actually socialise with human beings. You don't sit and interface with a computer and talk to other people. Maybe as a society, I think perhaps we're taking it all a bit far with this internet thingy and living our whole lives on it. There's that thing, isn't there, Second Life, where people spend hours and hours each day moving a character around on their computer screen, and that's their life. It's I think it's creating a generations of angry shut-ins, really. When I was a youngster, to be an angry shut-in, you really had to work at it. You had to avoid people and growl at people and stuff like that. But now it's becoming very, very easy with the internet. You can say, I'm just on the internet. Yeah. Look, how about you come out tonight? Oh, no, I'll be on the internet. Oh, right. Well, what about lunch tomorrow? Oh, no, I'll be on the internet. It seems to have become a good and acceptable way to become an angry shut-in, I think, the internet. And a very good morning to our local listeners on the Power Country Network on Rochester FM 88. Hello, everyone. This is Sean Eisen with you. In person.
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7: 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That's 5820 7800. 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
6: Don't touch that dial. I hate it when people say that. This is Sean Eisen with you until 4 a.m.
1: Hi, this is Amber Lawrence, and this is my brand new single, Everybody's a Mess.

0: Volkswagen recently handed over a huge $15 billion check to the US government, and now a large portion of those funds will go towards cleaner diesel engine technology, particularly in heavy vehicles. The funds were a settlement with the US Federal Trade Commission over the emissions cheating scandal, and will be used in part to establish a $2.7 billion environmental remediation fund. That fund will introduce incentives to encourage the replacement of older heavy-duty diesel vehicles with newer, cleaner operating replacements.
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1: This is a request for a very beautiful, very attractive couple called Michael and Alexis. Hello, Michael and Alexis. Thanks for calling up and saying hello.

0: Thanks for joining me. 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
3: 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That's 6049 6000.
0: Toot, toot, honk. I lost my truck horn sound effect here, so that'll have to do. This is Sean Eisen with you on Overnight Country. Think I can do better. Honk. How's that sound? Here's Bloc Party with a track called Banquet. Bloc Party, of course, are a UK band who sound more like the 80s than the 80s.

0: Jeep has long been associated with the robust four-wheel drive go-anywhere type of vehicles like the Wrangler, but the Compass, which was updated just last year, is more an urban-style SUV. There are a few models, and this week we drove the limited S model that comes with a 2.4-litre petrol engine, 9-speed automatic transmission, Jeep active four-wheel drive and select terrain system. It provides a good blend of urban comfort and surprising four-wheel drive capability, perfect for forest trails, beach driving or trips to the snow, as well as daily safety in the wet conditions. The Compass is a good-looking SUV that looks smaller than it actually is. Our model came with optional heated and ventilated front leather seats with multiple electronic adjustments, 10.25-inch digital driver instrument cluster, wireless charging and connectivity for Apple CarPlay and Android Auto, as well as updated advanced driver assist safety systems. 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I'm Rob Fraser.
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0: G'day, thanks for joining me. This is Sean Eisen, and a big hello to everyone out there listening on the road. Please drive safe, and let's see if I can help you get where you're heading.
1: He's the man with the Midas touch, a spider's touch.
0: This is Lady Antebellum with Friday Night. They're from Nashville, of course. Apparently, Antebellum is the style of those large plantation houses in the South.

0: Tesla co-founder Ian Wright has turned his attention to making garbage trucks quieter and more efficient and says turbine engines are the answer. Wright has established his own business, Wright Speed, and after initially focusing on electric sports car development, the business is now offering a bolt-in electric drivetrain for Mack garbage trucks. Well, the system is also just as at home in city buses and delivery trucks. In fact, FedEx has ordered 25. Wright says an overnight charge of the battery pack provides 32 k's of range. Then the turbine spins up, burning fuel, either diesel or natural gas, to generate electricity to keep the truck moving. In total, the drivetrain has the potential to reduce fuel consumption by 70% and produces up to 400 horsepower.
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0: If you've just tuned in, this is Overnight Country with Sean Eisen. I'll be back after these messages.
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0: Is it a bird? Is it a plane? Is it a balding middle-aged radio announcer trying to be funny? This is Sean Eisen with you.

0: Regular listeners will know that Brianna drove a Genesis GV60 a few months ago and loved it. I wanted the chance to spend some more time in it, and last week I got to drive the performance all-wheel drive model. It's priced from a touch under $115,000 plus the usual cost, so it's a bit expensive, as most EVs are. However, you get a lot for your money. It's stylish, sleek and coupe-like in exterior design. The interior is minimalist and functional. There are a bunch of clever and cool features like the digital cameras for rearview mirrors. The fingerprint recognition seems technology for technology's sake. The GV60 is quiet, smooth and responsive to drive. In performance mode, it will do 4-second 0 to 100 km/h times. This comes from the 77.4 kWh battery with some 360 kilowatts of power and a healthy 700 Nm of torque. On a full charge, it's good for about 450 kilometres. Charging at fast charges isn't bad, but doing it at home on a normal 10-amp, 240-volt plug takes forever. Overall, I really like the Genesis GV60. 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I'm Rob Fraser.
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0: 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I'll be back after these messages.
1: This siren is part of the new bushfire alert levels. You may hear it over the radio if a bushfire is in your area. May, because some fires will move so fast they can be on top of you before there is time to give any warning at all. Listen for a siren, but don't wait for one. If you do nothing until a bushfire is on top of you, you may die. Prepare, act, survive. Authorised by the New South Wales Government, Sydney.
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0: Sean Eisen with you tonight on Overnight Country right around Australia. And regular listeners to this program will know my fondness for English comedy magazine Viz, and they've got an interesting article in this month's edition that says, end of the winning line for scum, says prize watchdogs, that's your lotto. Low-class vermin are to be barred from winning the lottery, after a survey by the Daily Mail showed that large wins by Scroots made many of its readers physically sick. The report found that 108% of male readers thought it unfair that while they were mowing their lawns and worrying about their endowment policies, hordes of dole cheats, single mums and immigrants could be lying around at home collecting as much as $1 million per hour playing scratch cards and daily playing games. Now Camelot bosses are to restrict large lottery wins so that only the middle classes scoop the jackpot. Chief Executive Sir Thomas Tith said many people find the sight of a lottery winner in a shell suit collecting his cheque extremely galling. It's never an opera lover who wins. It's always somebody with black teeth and tattoos. We are currently introducing measures to restrict the number of lowlifes winning large prizes. For instance, anyone buying a ticket in certain postcodes will be disqualified when their numbers come up. And people who buy tickets from QuickSave, a bit like IGA out here, I suppose, will have their numbers automatically thrown in the bin, he added. The news was greeted with warm approval by decent people all over the country. Daily Mail reader Thomas Trevelyan said, "It's a victory for common sense. I'm out washing and dry waxing my car at 7:30 every morning. Why should some lazy layabout win my money?" Daily Mail editor Paul High Blood Pressure was delighted with Camelot's decision. "This is wonderful news. It's about time these scums found out what it's like to lose," he told reporters. "Now we're going to launch a campaign to prevent homosexuals from matching more than three numbers in the lotto draw and to stop them from being able to choose a thunderball," he added. And a very good morning to our local listeners on the Power Country Network on BAM FM 88. Hi, thanks for tuning in. I hope you're enjoying the tunes as much as I am tonight. More coming up after this.
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2: 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The tree fellers carry out removal of difficult and dangerous trees and have a 24-hour emergency call out. So phone for a free, no obligation quote 0429 843 992 or 5453 1827. 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
0: Is it a bird? Is it a plane? Is it a balding middle-aged radio announcer trying to be funny? This is Sean Eisen with you.

0: The Australian truck market enjoyed a slight rise in sales overall in September, with Isuzu once again proving the brand to beat. In total, 2,881 new heavy vehicles were delivered to customers, that number up 0.6% on the same month last year. Overall, across the first 9 months of the year, sales are up 2.2%. Isuzu sold 780 trucks in the month, followed by Hino, 392, Fuso, 330, Kenworth, 195, Iveco, 170, and also in triple figures was Volvo Commercial with 118.
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Billy Joe Spears starting us up on this Tuesday, of course, and Blanket on the Ground. Good afternoon. Welcome. It is the Tuesday edition of Drive Time. Brent Stevens with you right through until 6 o'clock tonight. Hope you're having a great Tuesday, wherever you are, whatever you're doing. 4 minutes past three. Let's start with a classic from a lady called Mary McGregor, Torn Between Two Lovers.

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3: 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So as you're approaching a roundabout, you must slow down and if necessary stop and give way to traffic already on the roundabout. When there is a safe gap in the traffic, enter the roundabout. You must also indicate left when exiting. Remember, slow down and give way to traffic already on the roundabout. The road is there to share.
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6: School zones. Drivers must obey the school zone speed limit of 40 kilometres per hour between the school zone and end school zone signs. The school zone speed limit applies on New South Wales government school days and during the times on the school zone sign. School zone hours are normally 8 a.m. until 9:30 a.m. and then 2:30 p.m. until 4 p.m. School zones are enforceable on all New South Wales government school days. These include pupil free days and on the days when non-government schools may or may not be in operation.

game. And you know what I'm talking about. Just let me know if you wanna go to that home out on the range. They got a lot of nice girls.

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1: Weather. Let's have a look at the all-important weather for tomorrow. Of course, tomorrow being Wednesday, the 29th day of July, thanks to the Bureau of Meteorology, starting off in Perth. Mostly sunny tomorrow, 20 degrees. Adelaide shower at 2 and 14. Melbourne showers and 13. Hobart showers also, and a very cool 9 degrees. For, looking at our nation's capital, possible shower in Canberra tomorrow and 11 degrees. Sydney mostly sunny, 19. Newcastle partly cloudy and 20. Heading towards Queensland, Brisbane cloud clearing and 24, Darwin sunny and 31, and finally for Alice Springs we have a mostly sunny day tomorrow and 19 degrees. 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As we usually do at this time, let's say hi to all of our emergency services, our police, ambulance, fire, as well as our doctors and nurses, staff and residents in all nursing homes, and everyone listening wherever you are, whatever you are doing, thank you for having us on. We appreciate it. Coming up our feature of, before we do, school zones current until 4 o'clock this afternoon. So if you're travelling around, be careful on the roads, won't you? Coming up our feature, Australian pop singer passed, was born on this day in 1949. He passed away in 2001 at the age of only 52. We'll tell you who that is in just a moment. Coming up now, the sad news we heard overnight, the death on Saturday. Of course, of a great comedian, of course, William Edgar Oatey, of course, English actor, television presenter. He was part of the British comedy group, the trio, the Goodies. Do you remember them?

0: great voice of Dolly Parton and I Will Always Love You. Before that, the theme song from The Goodies, of course, the sad news announced overnight of the death on Saturday the 25th of Bill Oldie, of course, one of the four, the trio of The Goodies, of course, died at the age of 85. 22 minutes past the hour of three. Let's have a look who our feature is for this hour.
1: Happy birthday to you. Happy
0: Yes, would have been celebrating a birthday today. Unfortunately, no longer with us. Peter Doyle. He was born Peter John Doyle on this day, the 28th of July, 1949. Born in Melbourne in Victoria. He passed away the 13th of October, 2001, at only the age of 52 in Castlemaine in Victoria. Australian pop singer who had success with a number of top 40 hits in Australia in the 1960s. Then success internationally as a member of the group we're going to feature this hour. The group's called the New Seekers in the early 70s before resuming a solo career in 1973. Of course, the New Seekers, different to the Seekers, of course, with Judith Durham. This group had some great hits, including this one, Beg, Steal or Borrow.

have an issue with that track. We'll see if we can kick it off again in about 10 seconds time. Of course, here we go. We'll move on to the next one. I'd like to teach the world to sing, of course, and not with a voice like mine. Here's the New Seekers.

Yeah, what a great Australian group. The New Seekers, of course, celebrating what would have been the birthday today, of course, of Peter Doyle. They had some great hits, didn't they? You're with ZFM, Power Country Radio 16 and the Hume Travel Network. 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You can use it for something else, can't you? 22 minutes to the hour of 4. More great music coming up in just a moment. All the

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1: Yeah, sisters are doing it for themselves, yeah. Aretha Franklin teaming up there with the Eurythmics. 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

Phil Jamieson, of course, with the third part of the trilogy, of course, Evie, the live version. Good afternoon. Welcome to the second hour, the middle hour of our Tuesday edition of Drive Time. Brent Stevens with you. Glad to have you on board. 4 minutes past four. Let's get this hour going with a classic from Barbra Streisand.

0: 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The tree fellers carry out removal of difficult and dangerous trees and have a 24-hour emergency call out. So phone for a free, no obligation quote 0429 843 992 or 5453 1827.
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6: Pop those down there. 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
1: Weather. Time to have a look at the all-important weather for tomorrow. Tomorrow is Wednesday, the 29th day of July. Thanks to the Bureau of Meteorology, starting off in Perth. Mostly sunny tomorrow, 20. Adelaide, shower of 2 and 14. Melbourne, showers and 13. Hobart, showers also, and very cool, 9 degrees. Looking at our nation's capital, possible shower tomorrow and 11. For Sydney, mostly sunny, 19. Partly cloudy for Newcastle and 20. Heading towards Queensland, Brisbane, cloud clearing and 24. Darwin, sunny and 31. And finally for Alice Springs, mostly sunny tomorrow and 19 degrees. 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Coming up, a gentleman would have been celebrating 88 years today. He passed away December 2024 at the age of 86. He was part of a great group. We'll tell you, from 1968 to 75. We'll tell you who that is in just a moment. To take us there, 16 minutes past four, here's a group called Martha and the Muffins. This is called Echo Beach.

My Uptown Girl, of course, Westlife. A great version of that by a group called Westlife. Before that, Martha and the Muffins. And they're on Echo Beach. Lucky them. You're with ZFM Power Country Radio 16 and the Hume Travel Network. 23 minutes past the hour of 4. Let's have a look at our feature for this hour. Would have been celebrating a birthday today, would have been celebrating 88 years, fortunately no longer with us. I'm talking of George Cummings. He was born George H. Cummings on this day, the 28th of July, 1938, in Meridian in Mississippi. Passed away the 14th of December, 2024, at the age of 86 in Toms River in New Jersey. American guitarist and songwriter based in Bayonne in New Jersey and in his later years, Nashville, Tennessee. Best known for being the lead guitarist and playing also the steel guitarist for the group we're going to feature as Dr. Hook and the Medicine Show from 1968 to 1975. Of course, they had some great hits, including this one. Here's Dr. Hook and Walk Right In.

that thing we saved. We got a genuine Indian guru. He's teaching us a better way. We got all the friends that money can buy, so we never have to be alone. And we keep getting richer, but we can't get our picture on the cover of the Rolling Stone.

0: What a great group. Of course, Dr. Hook and the Medicine Men, otherwise known just as Dr. Hook, celebrating the birthday today. Would have been the birthday today, of course, of the one and only George Cummings. You're with ZFM Power Country Radio 16 and the Hume Travel Network. We'll have another feature in the next hour, right on 20 minutes to the hour of 5.
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0: It's a group called the Patti Smith Group, and the track's called Because of the Night. Hope you've got a great night lined up. Of course, some cool weather around, so might be worth throwing on that extra blanket. Approaching 12 minutes to the hour of 5, time for Behind the Wheel.
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0: time to have a look at the weather for the final time. The weather for tomorrow, of course, tomorrow, Wednesday, the 29th day of July. Thanks to the Bureau of Meteorology, this is an updated version. We thank them for their support. Starting off in Perth, mostly sunny tomorrow and 20 degrees. Adelaide, shower 2 and 14. Melbourne, showers and 13. Hobart, showers also and a cool 10 degrees. Looking at our nation's capital, shower 2 in Canberra tomorrow, 10 degrees. Sydney, mostly sunny, 19. Partly cloudy for Newcastle, 21. Heading towards Queensland, Brisbane, cloud clearing and 24. Darwin, sunny and 31. And finally for Alice Springs, sunny tomorrow and 19 degrees. 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Coming up, would have been celebrating 75 years today. Unfortunately, no longer with us. Passed away in 2024. Gentleman, of course, a bass player, guitarist, with a great group. We'll tell you who that is in just a moment. 16 minutes past five to take us there. We have Australian country music artist John Williamson. All Australian Blokes Need a Shed.
1: How did you ever wake up in the morning on the wrong side of the bed? 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

0: ordered them once and they grew some. 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No nosy neighbour steals them.
1: Yeah, Ross, praying boys need a shed
0: to weld up broken gates, a place for all his mates
1: to come round Sunday arvo for a shed,
0: a place to make a racket.

Yeah, I like that with a jazz of country, of course. A group called Shenandoah and Two Dozen Roses. Yeah, before that, talking a country Australia icon, John Williamson and The Shed from one of his early albums. 23 minutes past the hour of 5. Let's have a look who our final feature is for this, of course, Tuesday. On this day, we saw the birth of Thomas Michael Stevens, better known by the name T.M. Stevens. Born this day, the 28th of July, 1951. He was born in New York City, passed away on the 10th of March, 2024, at the age of 72. American bass guitarist from New York City, recorded a tour with an array of rock, rhythm and blues, and pop acts as a sessional musician. He also worked as a solo performer, including being part of this great group, The Pretenders. Here they are. Tuesday already, it feels like we're back on the chain gang.

Stand By You, of course, the Pretenders, of course, celebrating the, what would have been the birthday today, of course, of the one and only Thomas Mitchell Stevens, better known by the name T.M. Stevens. Let's have a look who else is either having a birthday or would have been having a birthday on this day, the 28th of July. Afro Man, yeah, there's a start. Brian May, Buddy Spencer from two great groups, Asleep at the Wheel. He was also with the Nashville A team. George Cummings, we did from Dr. Hook. Gerald Casale from Devo. Jonathan Edwards. Peter Doyle, we did from the New Seekers. Richard Wright from Pink Floyd. Rudy Valley. Shauna Hall from the group Four Non Blondes. Steve Morse from Deep Purple. And finally, Steve Penegrin Took from the group T-Rex. And if you're having a birthday on this Tuesday, or of course, hope you're having a great birthday. Many happy returns from the staff and listeners here at ZFM, Power Country, Radio 16 and the Hume Travel Network. 21 minutes to the hour of 6.

0: might not have heard about MDT, but it's all around us. It's in neighbourhoods where you least expect it.
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good call to traffic, believe it or not. And the track's called Dear Mr. Fantasy. 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Sean Ison's in the chair to take you through the early hours of Wednesday morning, midnight till 3 a.m. Country overnight, 12 minutes to the hour of 6. Well, that's me for this Tuesday. I'll be back tomorrow afternoon, 3 o'clock, with more fun and games we call Drive Time. Till then, have a safe Wednesday, won't you? Look after yourself, but more importantly, look after yourself. Here's Shirley Bassey, and for today at least, the party's over. Good afternoon, everyone.

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1: Hello, I'm Ted, and I've got macular degeneration. When I started to lose my sight, I lost the confidence to get around on my own, especially going to the shops. I became depressed. That's when a mate suggested getting in touch with guide dogs. They taught me how to get around safely using a long cane. So now I'm visiting friends again, and I'm even back volunteering. If you're finding it hard to get around because of vision loss, give guide dogs a call on 1800 804 805.
2: Back in 1849, a Victorian barley farmer began brewing his own beer in a small wooden shack at the back of his farm. 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
1: and street-smart spiritualist, behavioral psychologist, Dr. Pat Basile. 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Inspiration, insight,
0: action, and fun, as Mark Anthony connects callers with loved ones in spirit.
1: In tandem with Dr. Pat's fresh, no-nonsense, street-smart, intuitive insights. And she is hilarious.
0: Extraordinary problems
1: require extraordinary solutions, which may come from this side
0: or the other side. This is The Psychic
1: and the Doc, and it starts now.
0: Hey, everybody, we got a great show for you, and Mark and I are going to open it up for a few minutes because the phone lines are off the hook, just saying, and so we want to get to the phones ASAP. But today, Mark, the show is In God We Trust.
2: Yes.
0: And it's on International Friendship Day. Now, I don't know who orchestrates these kinds of things that happen on this, but I think we should talk about both of those for a minute because I was so missed. I'm not the history person you are. Don't ask me why. I thought Truman did In God We Trust. Don't ask me anything about that. I don't know where I picked that up from. But it was Eisenhower, right?
2: I think so. I think
0: God
2: it was.
0: God We Trust, 1956.
2: Yeah, to put this on our... It runs afoul, if you will, of the First Amendment, separation of church and state. But... It doesn't specify any particular religion, although it does allude to belief in a higher power. I'm okay with it. I'm just stating that because I don't want people saying, you're against God. It's like, no, Dr. Pat and I are not against God. We simply, like the intro says, subject is taboo and all topics are on the table.
0: Well, just on that note, Disclosure Day settled that argument. Those of you that have not seen Disclosure Day, there's a lot of good stuff in it, but there's one part that's favorite for me. Oh, my God. I don't know what's wrong with me tonight. But there is this one part because the whole thing's about aliens, but there's this thought that in Genesis, in the book of Genesis, it really clearly makes a statement about man is the best. It says that. And there's this misunderstanding by one of the characters, and the nun at the monastery, this woman calls her and says, I don't know if I could believe these. You know, what am I going to do? I'm going to lose my... The nun says, you did read the Genesis. She says, yes, man is best. She said, no, it doesn't say that. It says man is best on earth.
2: Right.
0: And I was like...
2: Yeah, it's the passage, because since I've seen the movie, I have read and dissected that passage because I've been interviewed quite a bit about aliens and the readings I've done for abductees lately. And it basically says man, which I should believe should be interpreted as humanity, men and women, were given dominion over the earth. It didn't say that, okay, God just created earth and that's it. And so the character, the Mother Superior there in the movie explains that. And I thought that that was a really beautiful way, because so many religious people say, you know, that belief in aliens is against the Bible. And here is a passage that would say or suggest otherwise.
0: But then the follow-up comment, this really talks to this, too. It talks to the whole In God We Trust thing. Every spiritual practice has a thing that they call something that's not us, higher power, God, whatever the name is, there's reference to it, right?
2: Right.
0: You know, there's an entity, right? But today, that became a cornerstone. That, may I call it a quote?
2: Right.
0: That became something that changed the landscape of something. But I was like... And he put it on the money. He just put it on the money. But it's also International Friendship Day. Reach out and touch somebody's hand. Make get a better place. Was that Diana Ross?
2: I think so. I think so.
0: It could have been Diana.
2: What a beautiful day, National Friendship Day.
0: That's right.
2: What's life without friends?
0: Oh, I'm telling you, I am so blessed. I have multiple friends, but I have somebody that has seen me at my worst, even worse than the worst, the worstest, and is still my friend. And, you know, when something like that happens, it's amazing. So I don't know if I'm supposed to say this, but I just have to say it. Yesterday was my 36th birthday, coin birthday, 36 years of sobriety, much longer for drugs. So that's a whole nother show. But I like to go to meetings. So Linda likes to go with me. So we both go to the meeting up here. And I thought it said it was an open meeting. It was a closed meeting. So right away, I had to raise my hand and say, sorry, my friend here is not part of the program, but she's my friend. And these people were like, yes, of course, your friend. I mean, I have not felt so much love after feeling so damn guilty about it. But Mark, you have friends. And our audience, this International Friendship Day is for our audience. It has to be.
2: Yeah, it has to be. And that's the beauty.
0: And I got my Jessica.
2: Well, the beauty of this show.
0: I don't know if she's my friend, but I'm her friend.
2: The beauty of this show is when people feel friendless, this is a safe harbor to turn to.
0: That's right.
2: And that's the beauty of the psychic and the doc. And it's also the beauty of the Dr. Pat show. And what you've been doing, Dr. Pat, for over two decades on the Dr. Pat show has just been amazing. I mean, the joke in Seattle when Dr. Pat was based there was she's the female version of Dr. Fraser Crane.
0: But that's true.
2: But it's much more than that, because you brought a lot more than just giving advice. You interviewed amazing guests, and you opened the door for so many people. The work you've done with women. And we were talking before the show that the woman who, Rosie the Riveter, was a character or an ad in World War II of a strong woman who was, you know, riveting ships and airplanes. Well, the woman who was the model for Rosie the Riveter, who was Rosie the Riveter, her name was actually Jeannie, she died today at age 100. This was one of the trailblazing women, because World War II, all of a sudden, all the men are off at war, and the women have to start building the weapons, the planes, being the bureaucracy in the country, the infrastructure in the military, and that began the long, slow push for equality in the workplace. So, Rosie the Riveter, thank you for being a trailblazer.
0: I love it. My grandma was a teeny weeny, right, but strong as all get out. She would go into the ships, right, because they were building ships at all the ports. And the men could not fit, and they were all out to war, but they couldn't fit in the front. And Grandma would go in there with a welding thing and a this and a that, and she'd go in there, and she loved it. And unfortunately, she explained the experience to me in Italian, and I did not have a tape recorder. But her excitement told me what Dick Van Dyke says when he is asked about living as long as Dick Van Dyke is living. One, he said there are two things, and then we're going to go to break. You must have a purpose. And you must have love for all. Let's take a break. When we come back, we got Linda, we got Jennifer, we got Giselle, we got Tanya, we got Cheryl, we got Marie, and we got Mark Anthony, JD, Psychic Explorer, gonna hit it up today. Jessica, let's take a shorty.

0: 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But don't expect a dry treatise. 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
3: 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And we are doing something we have not done in a really long time. 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And Jessica is with one S. Jessica, who do we go to now?
7: All right, let's start with Linda from Texas. Linda, welcome to the show.
3: Hi, Linda.
8: Thank you.
3: How are you?
8: Thank you.
3: Can you hear me okay?
8: Yes, I can hear you. Can you hear me?
3: Yes, ma'am. I'm going to send you over to Mark. If you're on a speakerphone, you may want to get off. If you're playing the show, and this goes for all the callers, if you're playing the show, you should probably turn off your speakers and lower them. How can we help you today?
8: Thank you for taking my call. I saw Mark last Friday in Houston, and he actually called out my father's name and my sister's name. I was sitting very close to the people who were standing at the microphone, and they were talking about mothers who had lost their sons. And when he called out these two names, because I was thinking about my departed loved one who has a boy's name, I half-heartedly raised my hand and did not get his attention. And I absolutely know that this was a reach out to me. I say I know. I feel strongly that this was
3: it's
8: a reach
3: okay.
8: out to me.
3: Yeah. It's okay to know. It's important for you to know. It's okay for you to know.
8: Okay. So they went on through the program for the rest of the night, and I don't know. There's something wrong with me. Why couldn't I raise my hand? Because we had all practiced raising our hands.
0: I make everyone raise it. Because you were nervous, Linda, and you can't beat yourself up, because no matter how many times I tell people raise their hand, you know, people get cold feet or you get nervous. And I always tell people, nervousness during spirit communication is good, because what you're doing is you're sending out energy, letting your spirits know that you're doing this. Okay, so Linda, I got a male energy coming through now. It may not be the one you're hoping for, but this is the one who's coming through. This gentleman, he was on the older end of middle age when he passed, so he could have been late 60s, 70s, and I'm getting this tremendous amount of pain at the bottom of my rib cage on the left side. That's in the area of the pancreas, so that could indicate pancreatic issues, diabetes, or some other issue with the pancreas, and I do feel very nauseated. So I've got the pancreas, and then it's seeping over into the stomach, and the nausea could be a cancer indicator. It doesn't always mean cancer, but it could, and I'm getting the nausea also, the whole GI tract, colon area. This poor guy, he went through a lot of discomfort, a lot of suffering prior to passing. I'm getting this bitter metallic taste in my mouth that it would indicate medications. But I'm also getting, Linda, prior to passing, he was having a real hard time maintaining his mental focus and clarity. And that would make sense also with the metallic taste, because that would be medications for the pain. He acknowledges that you were in contact with him. You could have been in close proximity, but you were in contact with him. And I keep hearing, got to say goodbye, got to say goodbye. So I'm interpreting this to mean that this gentleman, you and he did get to say your goodbyes. Do you recognize this person, Linda?
8: No.
0: Okay, remember what I said about going directly to no with the no syndrome. Okay,
8: right.
0: We got a male probably on the parent level, and who it took some time to pass, heavily medicated prior to passing. It could be a father, could be an uncle, could be a male older than you. Does that make any sense?
8: I'm open to it, but I'm not feeling anything.
0: Okay, this could be for one of our other callers. Let's ask the spirit to step aside. I'm going to do something a little bit different here. Do not give me the name. Who do you want to hear from the most? Do not give me the name, just the relationship, like friend, cousin, whatever.
8: Sister.
0: Your sister. Okay. She's with this guy. I'm going to ask a question. Is your father in spirit?
8: Yes.
0: How did he die? What did he die from?
8: Suicide.
0: This the man I've got, this is not consistent with suicide, unless it was poison, but I'm not getting that. Any other males connected to you or your sister who may have died from either pancreatic cancer or some type of stomach and GI tract cancer?
8: I don't want to struggle on this.
0: Okay. Yeah. Let me see if we can get your sister. All right. So she's coming in, and this is funny. No, there's nothing funny about your sister being in spirit, but she keeps talking about Peppermint Patty. Now, Peppermint Patty could mean the actual candy. It could mean the character, you know, from Charlie Brown. Peppermint Patty was kind of rough and tough, but cool. It could mean something about peppermint, which means you or she like or dislike peppermint. Peppermint's also a trigger for the month of December Why? Because of candy canes and peppermints. So what this could mean is a significant birth, death, anniversary, or event which is connected to you. Don't worry so much about how it applies to your sister, but be connected to you or someone else close to you on planet Earth or in spirit within December, unless there's something about peppermint or there is, other than Dr. Pat, somebody with a name like Pat, Patrick, or Patricia. Anything there, Linda?
8: No.
0: All right, you're blocking, Linda, so I'm going to have to let you go. Yeah.
3: Yeah. Thank you, Linda. Thank you. And look, if you get some insight, please give us a call back.
0: Yeah.
3: Awesome. You know what? I got to tell you this, Mark, real quick, as Jessica gets our next caller in. I went to a meeting last night to celebrate my 36th year, and I felt awkward about raising my hand.
0: You.
3: So isn't that interesting?
0: Yeah.
3: It must have been that mojo for the patties.
0: Yeah.
3: Jessica, who do we have next?
7: We have Jennifer from South Carolina. Jennifer, welcome to the show.
2: Hi. It's Southern California.
3: Good.
0: Oh, okay.
3: The
0: other end of the country.
7: I abbreviated the in my little note. I couldn't read my own writing.
2: Well, I talked to you guys a couple weeks ago, and you asked me to give you a call back.
3: So how'd you make out?
2: Well, my renters moved out, so I'm dealing with that and figuring that it was the best thing to have happened. And then you mentioned the dragonfly, Pat, and so I sent away for a picture. I thought I was getting a dragonfly charm, and I got a picture instead, but that's okay, too. And, you know, that makes me feel good to look at it. I just want to know what Mark Anthony has for me as far as what's coming through.
0: Okay. Is your mom in spirit? And the reason I'm asking that is I'm getting a real mom maternal energy coming through. Okay. And this is fascinating. She's shown pots and pans everywhere. Now, look, we all got pots and pans. If you have a kitchen, you have pots and pans. And she keeps talking about get rid of the old, bring in the new. Bring out the old, bring in the new. Interesting. Unless you're getting all new cookware or a new kitchen or something. But she's talking about, like, get rid of the old, bring in the new. And so there's something there about a kitchen and cookware. But she's also talking about you clinging to the past that you are no longer doing or in the process of undoing. Does that make sense to you?
2: What exactly do you mean by that?
0: Dr. Pat, what's your interpretation?
3: I want to do something different, if you don't mind. Can you do me a favor and put your hand over your heart?
2: Yes.
3: Mark, ask that question again.
0: Okay. She's telling you to stop clinging to the past, or you've been clinging to the past, but that's something you're no longer doing, or rather you're undoing. In other words, you're undoing, no longer clinging to the past like you used to.
2: I'm trying.
3: Do you want my help with that? Do you want my help with that, Jennifer?
2: Sure.
3: Okay.
2: Sure.
3: So, one of the things that shows up, especially for dragonfly, and let me stay with that because you actually did go get it, you know, it's grace in motion. It's also combined now with the year of the horse. And the year of the horse is the fire horse. And so one of the things that a lot of people that I work with are experiencing is this idea of swift adaptability. And I want to ask you the question in a different way. Can you think of anything right now in your life that you're having a hard time adapting to, or that thing adapting to you, whether it's a person? Is there anything that you're having a little adaptability issue with?
2: Yeah, my son.
3: Okay. This is the same.
9: Residents are furious.
3: Yeah. This is what we're talking about here. You know, we're talking about...
9: I lost 100.
3: I don't know what that audio is coming in right now.
0: Yeah.
3: But what I want to say to you is this. You're hurt, aren't you?
2: Yeah.
3: Okay. Can we set something in motion today? Because the other part of this, especially with Fire Horse Energy, is grace in motion. So what I'm about to tell you is to really look at grace. Keep your hand over your heart for a minute if you don't mind. The horse gallops ahead with raw power, raw power. The dragonfly darts with precision and ease. Here it is. There it is. This is a reminder to match this year's momentum with more flexibility and calm focus. So I don't want you to have to tell me what you're focusing on with your son, but there is something that is in focus for you about your son. There's something in focus that you just can't shake. Do you know what I'm saying?
2: Yes.
3: Are you ready to let go of it?
2: I don't know if I can.
3: I know. That's why this is about grace in motion. My sense is there's something you think you're responsible for. And just answer yes or no for me.
2: Yes.
3: Now, we opened the show with In God We Trust, even though it was referencing a bill. But you see, I'm getting a dragonfly coin for my 36th sobriety. And on the back of it, I had to put a reminder for me for now, this coming year. And it's a statement out of the big book that, you know, those of us that are in sobriety follow. And it's about God and the God of my understanding, which I have multiple definition for. But it goes like this. God is either everything or God is nothing. God either is or God isn't. What will I choose? And so if we look at that closely, you're getting an opportunity now to choose differently in your mind and your perspective. And you must become free from guilt. Do you understand what I'm saying to you?
2: Yeah, it's hard.
3: It's hard because some of us, I absolutely lived in guilt when my sister passed. I lived in the space of, why did I let all those years go when I wasn't there with her? Why didn't I stay closer? I mean, I really did. And what I realized, there was nothing I could do to stop her passing on incompetency in a hospital on a hospital floor. And I got some help with that. Do you understand? None of us have the power. Do you think you could make a gallant attempt?
2: I can try. It's just friggin' hard. It seems to be getting harder.
3: I know.
2: It's getting easier.
3: Is your child here with us?
2: No.
3: Mm-hmm.
0: Calling into the show is a very important first step. And I know it may sound flippant, but let's go back to the kitchen. What's going on with the kitchen or cooking? I may understand what that means, but I want to see what this how this applies to you. What's going on with the kitchen?
2: I don't cook anymore. I don't cook anymore. And
0: there we go.
2: Yeah, I used to all the time. Yeah.
3: See, and what stops you from cooking?
2: Because I love to cook for my son.
3: Thank you. So, there's an organization which we absolutely want you to get in contact with. Mark, would you give us that information?
0: Certainly. It's Helping Parents Heal. Go to helpingparentsheal.org. Okay. And was there a soup? Because I'm getting a male energy coming through that feels like he may be your son. And I know lots of people like soup, but I'm tasting this soup. There was some kind of soup that you would make for him that he really, really liked. And it does have a bit of a chicken taste to it, and there's some noodles. What was the soup?
2: It It's chicken noodle soup.
0: Okay, chicken noodle there soup. You know what? What he's telling me is, Mom, I want you to make the chicken noodle soup and have it. And sit down and have a bowl of, he said, you make the best chicken noodle soup and celebrate me. And let him, and let, and he wants you to know he's always with you.
3: Yeah.
0: Okay. Oh, and he said, Abby. Now, Abby could be a place. It could be a road. It could be a name. But Abby, I'm trying to think what would be close to Abby. Is there any type of
3: Did he like the Beatles?
2: I think so. I don't know. He his musical taste is so eccentric. I don't know.
3: Like me. Look, this is not an easy thing, but those of us that have lost loved ones and we blame ourselves. Now, I will give you a silly example. I did exactly what Mark did. Unfortunately for me, my sister worked in a place that was called Carvel, soft ice cream. So my solution was to eat as much soft ice cream as I possibly could. Consequently, the weight gain was so obvious, I had to go buy a new wardrobe. Now, I don't think that's what Mark is saying, but after all, it was ice cream. I couldn't help myself.
0: I think you'll be pretty safe with chicken noodle soup.
3: Exactly. Please give it a try. Would you please?
2: Okay.
0: Did you put spinach in it? Did you put some spinach in it? Because he's putting spinach in it.
2: No, I didn't.
0: So maybe.
2: But I will.
0: You do the chicken soup and you change it up a bit and make it Mom's new soup. Because the thing is, you're such a gifted cook. He doesn't want to see that talent go to waste.
3: Yeah. And my grandma's recipe was escarole. It's green, and it's an Italian thing, and you cook the soup with the garlic. You know what I mean?
2: Yes, I do.
3: You're familiar with that, but you got to cook that escarole because that could be hard as nails. So there, now we give you a little recipe.
2: It's not pleasant.
3: It's not pleasant. First, you got to fry it in oil with the garlic in a pan. You got to do that first. Yeah. Thank you for calling in. Thank you so much.
2: Thank you. Thanks, guys.
3: Oh, my God. I just thought of my sister in that ice cream situation. Even to this day, I have to watch the whole soft ice cream thing. Jessica, who do we have next?
7: We're going to go to Gisella from Texas. Welcome to the show.
3: Great. Hi, Gisella. How are you?
9: Hello.
3: Welcome to the show.
9: I'm fine. Thank you. I was at Mark's event on Friday here in Houston, and I was the lady that came at the end of the show and told him that I had an episode because I was feeling the collective. So, and he told me about surrounding myself. Yeah. You told me about surrounding myself with mirrors, whatever, but I was in such a state during your presentation. You mentioned a spirit that had smashed a toe. And I couldn't leave my hand because I wasn't sure that I was going to faint the way I was feeling. Anyway, so I was kind of like, oh, my God, I might have an opportunity because my mother smashed the big toe when she was younger. Then I get home and I'm telling my husband, and my husband is telling me, well, you know, my mother smashed her toe with a bowling ball.
0: Oh,
9: so I'm like, it was, I know, two of them, but it doesn't end there. Then on Sunday, I smashed my toe. So, I don't know if it's a coincidence but.
0: Yeah, I hate to ask, but how did you smash your toe on Sunday? Obviously it was an accident, but how did that happen?
9: Well, I was checking to see if my neighbor was next door on the porch. Actually, it was the person that came to me with me to your presentation, and she wasn't there, and I sort of turned around, I'm kind of always fast, always in a hurry. I turned around and there was a flower pot there, and I, ba-bang, I smashed my toe with the flower pot. So it broke. I have a broken toe.
0: Oh my gosh. Okay. I'm not saying this to make you feel better, but what I'm getting from your mother and your mother-in-law is that this was a form

0: this,
1: right,
0: even though this is a real pain in the toe and it's going to take you out of circulation for a while, this needed to happen. And the reason they're saying this is because nothing can stop you. You, once you get your mind to something or you feel you got to be somewhere, you got to do something, you go, go, go, go, go, go, go. And they're like, okay, we're going to have to resort to some drastic methods here to keep you out of circulation for a while. So just do what your doctor tells you, let that foot heal up, and then realize, don't push yourself so hard. Don't rush so much. Dr. Pat, what's your take?
2: My take is really simple. Something in your life has caused you to speed up things, all things. Do you understand what I mean? You're in a hurry to get this or hurry to get there. You're in a hurry to wait for this. Now, I don't know if that's true.
1: Yes.
2: But have you felt yourself rushed?
1: Yes.
2: Yes? Yeah. Okay. So that's what the universe does to me. That's what, you know, the God of my understanding does to me. If I get to a point where if I keep rushing, I will cause something really bad to happen to myself, like driving too fast, right? What it'll do,
1: right,
2: is give me a flat tire. Give me a flat tire. Okay. So slow down. Slow down your thinking. Be purposeful.
1: Yeah, I just feel, I guess where I'm feeling is that my life is, I just retire, I'm getting older, and I'm feeling that I'm not going to have time to do what I'm supposed to be doing.
2: Absolutely, and guess what? Here's the thing. Yeah, no, you're going to have all the time you need. If you carry that thought, what's going to happen is you're not going to get the message of what you need to do. But if you calm yourself down and really change that thinking to there is more time that I could ever imagine. I'm creating a legacy. My focus is to now this chapter of my life to be open to whatever is going to come to me, what's going to come in, what I'm going to be open to. And then once I get that information, I'm going to lay out a plan and strategy, and I'm going to take my time and create the life that I want. You got that?
1: Okay, yes. Is there any message for my husband? He just had an accident.
2: Yeah, we have a very short time in the show.
1: Okay.
2: And so do you want to give us a call back next time? She has to have her husband call back, right?
0: Yeah, or he can be there with her. But, yeah, call back next week, and we'll do that because we got other calls. We want to get to them. But
2: yeah,
0: call
2: okay.
0: In next week.
1: Thank you.
0: Yeah.
2: Great. Thank you. Jessica.
3: Okay.
2: That's a message for us, Mark, for us to slow down. Get that? That was for us.
0: Yes.
2: Go ahead, Jessica.
3: Let's go to Marie from Florida. Marie, welcome to the show.
2: Hi, Marie.
4: Hi.
2: How can we help you tonight?
4: Hi.
2: Hi.
4: Hi, Dr. Pat and Mark Anthony. It's been a few years since
2: Marie.
4: I called, I think a year or so.
2: Did you miss
4: us?
2: I
4: wanted to know. My nephew was in Abu Dhabi. He was in he had a brain aneurysm, burst in his brain. And I just want to say if there was any messages to let me know if he's going to be okay or not.
2: Oh, we're so sorry to hear that.
0: Yeah, that's really intense. Well, let me see who comes through because they may or may not address that. Okay. Getting a male father figure connected to you. So this could be a dad, it could be an uncle, it could be a grandfather. But I'm getting this male figure coming through. And with him, he was having a lot of trouble with his throat and mouth prior to passing. Like it feels really sore. So he was having some type of issue breathing, swallowing, a lot of pain. Throat, esophagus, stomach, and his passing, it did take some time. I'm also getting a lot of circulation issues, and I also get from him that prior to passing, it's like he was there but not there. In other words, he was very heavily medicated. Do you recognize this person, Marie?
4: Yes, that's probably my dad, yes.
0: Okay. And this young man in Abu Dhabi, is this your son or your
4: my nephew?
0: Your nephew, which would

0: your father's grandson?
1: Yes.
0: Okay. Hold on. Is there plans to get him stabilized and transported to Germany?
1: There may be. That I do not know that. There may what be. I, yes, it could be.
0: Yeah, what I'm hearing is stabilization, and I'm seeing Germany. Is he military?
1: He was former military. Yes. Yes.
0: Okay. Yeah, because I'm getting military, I'm getting Germany, but I'm not necessarily getting like a U.S. military hospital, but I'm getting some type of military, some type of medical, a medical facility, hospital, clinic in Germany. And what I'm getting is the treatment they're doing right now has stabilized him, and it's somewhat palliative, but for the best treatment I'm getting is Germany. Now, once again, if he's under care of first-class surgeons in Abu Dhabi, that, you know, that's fine. You got to defer to his medical, but I'm getting Germany, and that his chances of improvement will increase quite a bit. And I do know that the Gulf states, I mean, they're very wealthy, and they've got, you know, they got pretty much the best of everything. Mm-hmm. But I keep getting this transport, and I get to Germany. So that's what I'm getting.
1: Did you get any positive final?
0: All right, you got to realize this is not Alexa, Siri, or Gemini. We can't just rapid fire questions as much as we would like to. That's what the message is.
2: Okay, so, but I'm going to help you with this.
0: Go ahead, Dr. Pat.
2: I got to help you with this. I want you to change what you're holding in your consciousness immediately. Do you understand what I'm trying to say to you?
1: Yeah. I've been good. Okay.
2: This is what happens, you know, sometimes in the work that I do with my clients, you know, I get 50 questions, and the questions are all fear and doubt. And when we talk about it, they say, no, I'm not in fear and I'm not doubt. Questioning is what I do for a living, right? That's what my show's about. But I also do it for myself. And if you ask a question, is my bank account going to have money in it, right? What it implies that I'm thinking it don't. You see what I'm saying? So really what I want you to do is I want you to hold the faith. You know, sometimes you have to borrow faith. Hold the faith that this amazing person is going to be better than ever. You can see it. You can feel it. You can walk it. You can taste it. You're planning dinner for them. You see what I'm saying?
1: Yes, exactly. You got to keep your faith, and I do have my faith in everything. Yes, I do.
2: I know.
1: Oh, my goodness.
2: I know.
1: Keeps me going.
2: I know, but I will tell you, my Achilles heel for myself is doubt. It is my Achilles heel, Mark will tell you. It is doubt, and I have to work constantly on that. I mean, I made a meatloaf right before the show because this is late for me. So I got to make the dinner, put it in the thing. So I make this meatloaf, right, put it in there, and I say to my best friend, do you think this is going to taste all right? You got to be kidding me. Why am I asking that? Do you think this is going to taste all right? Of course it's going to taste all right. I got the peppers, the onions, the cheese. I got the whole thing, olives, the whole thing in there. But you know what? You think this is going to taste all right? And then I retracted the question because I know what Linda would have said. So try to work that in, would you?
1: Yes, and I'm sure your love was delicious. And I love you guys, and I thank you for everything.
2: Thank you.
0: Oh,
2: love you
0: thank
2: too.
0: You.
2: Thank
0: and
2: you so
0: check
2: much.
0: Back, check back with us and let us know how your nephew's doing,
2: please. Now, listen to this statement. You tell me if this isn't doubt, that meatloaf better be better. Better be good. Jessica, what do you have?
3: We're going to go to Tanya from Texas. Tanya, welcome to the show.
2: Hi, Tanya. Welcome
4: Hello.
2: To the show.
4: Hi. Can you hear me?
2: Yes, but get off your speakerphone if you don't mind.
4: Okay, I turned it off. Good evening. I was able to see Mark on Saturday at the Body, Mind, and Soul. And,
2: man, he gets around.
4: So this is my first time today calling in. And I just recently lost my husband, and when he passed away, I was there with him right beside him, and I laid on his chest, and as he took his last breath, I could feel like it was like a vibration feeling,
0: yeah.
4: And a release of like a buzzing sound, and it was like a swooshing sound, and then
0: wow.
4: It was done. And I felt like I connected with him, with his spirit, as it was
0: yes.
4: leaving.
0: Yes. You had what
4: special.
0: Is...
4: I'll never forget it. I'll never forget it.
0: Tanya, that is such an amazing encounter, because you had what is known as a shared death experience, an SDE. And a shared death experience, they've been studied quite a bit in the past 10 years, is you got caught up in the vibrational energy of his, what I call the electromagnetic soul, as he was leaving this world and transitioning to the next. And that's what the vibration was. That's what that feeling was. And even though it's very painful and very tragic to lose your husband, you got to experience for a few moments, maybe even a few seconds, that transition. And he is, this is a really fascinating thing that he's giving you. They sell these in Florida and probably every coastal town. They look like roses, but they're not roses. They're actually seashells that are, little seashells that look like rosebuds that painted pink, and they glue them into these like, plastic rose stems, and he keeps giving these to you. And I know that sounds really strange, but the pink color, it's like a real vibrant, deep pink. Is there anything about these objects or that deep, vibrant pink color that makes sense to you in any way? It may be connected to him or to you. Go ahead.
4: Well, yes, he gave me fresh flowers and fresh roses all the time. And sometimes they would be red, and sometimes they would be like a deep magenta-like color.
0: Yeah, that's
4: like
0: the color,
4: like
0: magenta. Yeah.
4: Yeah, yes.
0: Now, the interesting mm-hmm. thing that he's showing me, these little shells in the plastic roses, and it's not that he's been trying to be tacky or anything like that, but roses, real roses, perish and wither and die, but these roses last forever. And so that gift of you, your shared death experience with him, is his last gift to you before he left this world. That's what these roses signify.
4: Okay. The last gift to me.
0: Well, his last gift while he was still on planet Earth. Oh, he'll be giving you other gifts spiritually. Uh-huh. He'll be coming to you. So don't think that, oh, my gosh, he's gone. I hear people all the time, oh, they're gone. They're gone. It's like, no, they come back and they visit us. Dr. Pat.
2: I think for me, what I'm really struck by is I have nothing to say, because that experience is breathtaking. That is memorable. And Mark, mm-hmm. what a beautiful way to describe it. But I do want to just say something to you. Hold that experience, no matter what your mind tries to tell you, what your ego, hold that experience. And if you could, I would write about it.
0: Yes.
2: I would write about it. Yeah. And I mean, because that is something that fleeting moment, it may be gone in your memory, but it's so close to you right now. Please write about it. Let your heart open up and write about it.
4: Yes. And I said I was going to start journaling. And so, yeah, so I will definitely write about it.
2: Oh, my gosh. That is an amazing first post in a journal, boy.
4: Oh, my God. Yeah, and like I said, you know, for a while, my mind was like, well, no, that wasn't what it was. And, you know,
0: no, don't do that.
2: Oh, yeah. That's why you got to write it down.
4: So I stopped. Yeah, I stopped and I just stood in it and I connected with it and I believe 150%. That's exactly what it was.
0: Did you get my book, The Afterlife Frequency? Because in The Afterlife Frequency, I do go into shared death experiences in quite a bit of detail. And when you start reading about SDEs, you'll start going, oh, my God, that happened. Oh, my God.
2: Yes,
0: oh, my God.
2: Exactly.
0: This is what happened. Because I've experienced it, and I've talked to so many people and interviewed so many people that have experienced shared death experiences. And the fact that not only do you have it, but now you're sharing it with people, you have no idea how many people you're helping, how many people are listening to this program that are saying, I think that happened to me.
2: Yeah.
4: Yes.
2: And I want you to honor it. That's why you must write about it. And what I'm saying is I want you to write about it from the heart. And if you start to, if the tears start to come, write about that. Write in your journal not only what that experience was, but what your experience is as you're writing it.
4: And the other part that I haven't shared was when I first met my husband, there was this intense feeling inside of me that I had met him before. And he kept saying, oh, no, I've never seen you, and da-da-da-da-da. And, you know, I would tell him some of the maybe common places that we would have met, and he was like, no, I haven't. If I had seen you before, I would have definitely remembered you. And I just kept, it was just this intense feeling. I was like, I've met him before.
2: There you go.
4: So I was sharing with my cousin, and she told me, she said, that was spiritual. Your spirit had probably already met his before you actually met. So I feel like,
2: and you may want to include that in your journal.
4: Even before
2: let me just say this last thing to you, because we've got to run. You may want to write that in your journal, because if I were writing an opening for my journal, I would say I met him before and I met him after. Please feel free to do that. Now, the whole thing about no, you haven't, we've done shows on that. But I want you to hold on to this as soon as you can. Sit down. It may take you more than one day to do it. You understand?
4: Mm-hmm.
2: Okay?
4: Mm-hmm.
2: All right. Thank you so much.
4: Thank you.
0: And for all the callers that we didn't get to, guess what? We will be back next week, same time, same place. Please call in, and we will take your calls. Dr. Pat and I always try to get to as many people as possible, but we don't want to rush people either. We want to give them you know, I want to get the connections. And Dr. Pat does such a beautiful job explaining everything. And as Dr. Pat pointed out, today is International Friends Day. You know what? When this show's over, pick up the phone. Don't text. Call a friend you haven't talked to in a long time.
2: Yeah.
0: Okay? Nothing's better than hearing from an old friend.
2: Yeah, we all, you know, look, we'll see y'all next time. And for those of you that want to listen back to this, this will be up on the website, ttrnetwork.com. It'll be up there. Mark will have it on his site for sure. Please go back and listen if you missed anything. We'll see you next time.
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2: Go on, take the plunge.

your feet pound as they raced across the ground, and the clatter of the wheels as they spun round and round. And he galloped into Market Street, his badge upon his chest. His name was Ernie, and he drove the fastest milk cart in the West. Now Ernie loved a widow, a lady known as Sue. She lived all alone in Lily Lane at number 22. They said she was too good for him. She was haughty, proud and chic. But Ernie got his cocoa there 3 times every week. They called him Ernie.

0: he loaded up the car. He said, you want it pasteurized, because pasteurized is best. She says, Ernie, I'll be happy if it comes up to me chest. That tickled old Ernie.
1: Ernie!
0: And he drove the fastest milk cart in the West.
1: Oh.
0: Now, Ernie had a rival, an evil-looking man, called Toot-Tunket from Teddington, and he drove the baker's van. He tempted her with his treacle tarts and his tasty oatmeal bread, and when she seen the size of his hot meat pies, it very near turned her head. She nearly swooned at his macaroon, and he said, now, if you treat me right, you'll have hot rolls every morning and crumpets every night. He knew once she sampled his layer cake, he'd have his wicked way, and all Ernie had to offer was a pint of milk a day. Poor Ernie! And he drove the fastest milk cart in the West. One lunchtime, Ted saw Ernie's awesome cart outside her door. He drove him mad to find it was still there at 4:30. And as he leapt down from his van, off blood to his veins did course, and he went across to Ernie's cart, and he didn't half kick his horse, whose name was Trigger.
1: Trigger!
0: And he pulled the fastest milk cart in the West. Now Ernie rushed out into the street, his gold top in his hand. He said, if you want to marry Susie, you fight for her like a man. Oh, why don't we play cards for her, he sneeringly replied. And just to make it interesting, we'll have a shilling on the side. Now Ernie dragged him from his van, and beneath the blazing sun, they stood there face to face, and Ted went for his bun. But Ernie was too quick, things didn't go the way Ted planned, and a strawberry-flavoured yoghurt sent it spinning from his hand. Now Susie ran between them and tried to...

0: the dust. Poor Ernie.
1: Ernie.
0: And he drove the fastest milk cart in the West. Ernie was only 52. He didn't want to die. And now he's gone to make deliveries in that milk round in the sky, where the customers are angels and ferocious dogs are banned, and the milkman's life is full of fun in that fairy dairy land. But a woman's needs are manifold, and Sue, she married Ted. But strange things happened on their wedding night as they lay in their bed. Was that the trees a-rustling, or the hinges of the gate? Or Ernie's ghostly gold tops a-rattling in their crate? They won't forget Ernie.
1: Ernie!
0: And he drove the fastest milk car in the West.
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0: Hi, this is Lee Kernighan here, and we're all heading for the mighty Tamworth Country Music Festival. It's on for 10 days, climaxing with the Country Music Awards of Australia. Hope to see you there.
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Hi, welcome to the show. This is the Mid-Morning Show, and this is Sean Eisen with you. Hello! You're listening to Radio 16, and to start the show, we heard from Ray Parker Jr. with Ghostbusters, which of course was the track from the movie Ghostbusters. I did hear they were going to make a remake of that, but it's never eventuated, so I'm not sure what's happening. I don't think they could remake Ghostbusters. It wouldn't be much good. Don't like a lot of remakes like the original. This is Robbie Neville with Qu'est-ce que la vie from 1987. I hope I said that right.

That was Robbie Neville. I think it's actually C'est la vie from 1987. And this is Sheryl Crow with a track called Hundreds of Tears.

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7: Before the break, we were listening to Sheryl Crow with a song called Hundreds of Tears. This is the Mid-Morning Show with Sean Eisen. Hello, how are you? To kick us off now, this is the Stereophonics with a song called Indian Summer.

That was Stereophonics with Indian Summer. And now here's the Australian legends, the Angels, with Coming Down, 78.

Straight out of 1978, that's Australian band The Angels with Coming Down. Here's an oldie but a goodie. This is The Crickets with La Bamba from 1987, from the movie, of course, that they made about Richie Valens.

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4: 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And now, coming up is the Lou Holtz Laugh Club.
5: The Lou Holtz Laugh Club, presided over by America's favorite storyteller, who says...
6: Friends, I've discovered that when a man has a birthday, he takes a day off. When a woman has one, she takes a year off.
5: And now, here he is, chairman of the Laugh Club, Lou Holtz.
6: Well, thank you. The meeting of the Laugh Club will come to order. Miss Ginger, you're the furniture committee for the club. How about a report?
7: Well, now, Mr. Holtz, sugar, my girlfriend, Mary Jane, and I took a bus down to the furniture store.
6: And did you pick anything up?
7: Sure enough, Mr. Holtz. A very cute little old fella.
6: In the furniture store, you picked up a very cute little old fella?
7: Oh, no, on a bus.
6: What a committee. They're supposed to pick up a desk, so they wind up with a fella. But what happened to the furniture money?
7: We went out on a date.
6: You and Mary Jane went out on a double date with the furniture money?
7: A triple date. Me, Mary Jane, and the fella.
6: Well,
7: we went to the movies.
6: Well, on behalf of the whole club, I sincerely hope you enjoyed the picture.
7: Well, I didn't see very much of it, Mr. Holtz. I was too busy watching Mary Jane watching our boyfriend. I don't trust her.
6: Well, since you were using our money, I at least hope Miss Mary Jane enjoyed the picture.
7: She didn't see much of it either. She was busy watching me watching her watch our boyfriend.
6: Then at least I hope your boyfriend enjoyed the picture.
7: No, he was busy watching a blonde two rows in front of him.
6: Well, Ginger, will you please go away from me? You bother me. You bother me. Here's a story about an actor. He was a young actor who made up his mind that he wanted to be a surgeon. So he went to the university, he studied, became a wonderful surgeon. He is now a surgeon for 11 or 12 years, and he is called upon in the middle of the night to perform an amazing operation on a young boy. He's the only man who can save this boy's life, so they bring in the boy and all the people in the hospital. They all come to see this wonderful operation. Well, it is really, he does the most fantastic job known in surgery, and he saves the boy's life. All the interns are there, all the doctors, and at the finish of the operation, they all started to applaud. And this young man, who was once an actor, he started taking bows. He started bowing like an actor. They kept on applauding. He raised up his hand. He said, "Thank you. Thank you very much." He says, "And now, for an encore, I will remove the young man's appendix." Oh, Ginger, if you want to hook a man, you must not throw yourself at him. If I were you, I'd use more restraint.
7: Listen, Mr. Holtz, you use what you've got, and I'll use what I've got.
6: Well, all I've got is a gavel. Meeting's adjourned.

And that was the Veronicas, Jess and the other one, with Forever. Here's Transvision Vamp with their song called Landslide of Love out of 1989.

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3: And before the break, we heard Transvision Vamp with Landslide of Love. They're a bit of a one-hit wonder, weren't they, Transvision Vamp? Or, well, one-album wonder. Haven't heard much from them over the years. Here's something very funny by Weird Al Yankovic, his version of the Brady Bunch theme.

That was Weird Al Yankovic with the Brady Bunch. Here's AC/DC with You Shook Me All Night Long out of 1980.

That was AC/DC, and following on with our bit of an Australian show today, here's Australian Crawl with The Boys Light Up from 1980.

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